0: released high-level guidance in 2024, but it's not clear how many school districts have formalized AI policies. Construction is now underway on phase two of Creston's Acuthnie redevelopment project. The town says construction will first focus on the Armitage building, where new gathering spaces are being created at both entrances. Features like pergolas, shade sails, and water misters will also be added. The town says access to the building may be affected at times, but one entrance will remain open during construction. Castlegar City Council will no longer have to approve purchases worth under $250,000. That under a new procurement policy adopted this month. City Manager Chris Barlow says it applies to items that have already been approved in the budget.
1: What we've always kind of known and what continues to be told to us is it's counterproductive to go back to council and ask, can we actually purchase the truck for the budget amount that we budgeted? You know, why are we coming back to council to get a second approval for something?
0: Council will receive quarterly reports on items that cost between $75,000 and $250,000, but staff will be empowered to do the purchasing. Prince George Vale Mount MLA Rosalind Bird says she's leaving the BC Conservative caucus to sit as an independent. Bird is the third MLA to leave the party as frustration mounts over Carrie Lynn Finley's leadership. Peter Milibar and Ian Payton said they intend to start a new center-right political party, though there's no word yet from Bird on whether she'll join them. A new book is out about an old boat. The book's called The Paddle Wheeler SS Moyie, The Sweetheart of Kootenai Lake. It's by prolific transportation author Robert Turner. It's the second book he's written about the ship that he says keeps pulling him back.
2: And many of us who have been involved in one way or another with the restoration and everything are pretty stuck on that old boat and don't want to lose our association with her as the years go by.
0: The Moyie was in service from 1898 to 1957 and has since been a museum at Caslow. A major restoration program began in the late 1980s.
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0: The Blue Jays are back home tonight to open a three-game series with the Kansas City Royals. Toronto currently sits two games back of the final American League wildcard spot, while the Royals come into the series on an eight-game winning streak. Max Scherzer gets the start for the Jays against Kansas City's Seth Lugo.
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0: Nothing to worry about on the highways right now. It's looking all clear in our area. In our weather forecast, clear skies tonight dropping down to 13. The chance of showers tomorrow afternoon with a high of 30. The chance of showers tomorrow night dropping down to 13 again. And the chance of showers with a high of 27 for Thursday. I'm Storm Lenny.
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1: I'm Storm Lenny. The jury in the Sean Tyson manslaughter trial is now deliberating. The judge finished giving them instructions around 12:30 today. They then took a lunch break before starting to weigh the evidence. Tyson is accused in the shooting death of Joshua Lockwood in a rural Grand Forks home. It happened in 2023. Drug-related deaths were way up in the Kootenai boundary in June. Aiden McCloskey reports.
2: According to the BC Coroner's Service, five people died that month in the West Kootenai boundary, and two people died in the East Kootenai. That after no drug-related deaths in either region in May. The East Kootenai had gone three straight months without any deaths. Semi-annual community totals were also released. They show nine deaths in Trail in the first 6 months of the year, and six each in Cranbrook and Nelson.
1: A survey finds more than 80% of teachers in the province are worried that the use of artificial intelligence could negatively impact students' critical thinking skills. The BC Teachers Federation survey also found most teachers worry AI could make it harder to assess what students truly understand. President Carol Gordon says teaching digital literacy around AI is important.
3: There's a concern that students will become dependent on AI for, you know, their text, for example, or for, you know, finding information. And so then that concern becomes, is it good information that they're getting?
1: The Ministry of Education released high-level guidance in 2024, but it's not clear how many school districts have formalized AI policies. Construction is now underway on Phase 2 of Creston's Kootenai redevelopment project. The town says construction will first focus on the Armitage building, where new gathering spaces are being created at both entrances. Features like pergolas, shade sails, and water misters will also be added. The town says access to the building may be affected at times, but one entrance will remain open during construction. Castlegar City Council will no longer have to approve purchases worth under $250,000. That under a new procurement policy adopted this month. City Manager Chris Barlow says it applies to items that have already been approved in the budget.
4: What we've always kind of known and what continues to be told to us is it's counterproductive to go back to council and ask, can we actually purchase the truck for the budget amount that we already, that we budgeted? You know, is why are we coming back to council to get a second approval for something?
1: Council will receive quarterly reports on items that cost between $75,000 and $250,000, but staff will be empowered to do the purchasing. Prince George Vailmount MLA Rosalind Bird says she's leaving the BC Conservative Caucus to sit as an independent. Bird is the third MLA to leave the party as frustration mounts over Carrie Lynn Finley's leadership. Peter Milibar and Ian Payton said they intend to start a new center-right political party, though there's no word yet from Bird on whether she'll join them. A new book is out about an old boat. The book's called The Paddle Wheeler SS Moyie, The Sweetheart of Kootenai Lake. It's by prolific transportation author Robert Turner. It's the second book he's written about the ship that he says keeps pulling him back.
5: And many of us who have been involved in one way or another with the restoration and everything are pretty stuck on that old boat. and don't want to lose our association with her as the years go by.
1: The Moyie was in service from 1898 to 1957 and has since been a museum at Caslow. A major restoration program began in the late 1980s.
0: Be the first to know. 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
1: The Blue Jays are back home tonight to open a three-game series with the Kansas City Royals. Toronto currently sits two games back of the final American League wildcard spot, while the Royals come into the series on an eight-game winning streak. Max Scherzer gets the start for the Jays against Kansas City's Seth Lugo.
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1: Nothing to worry about on the highways right now. It's looking all clear in our area. In our weather forecast, clear skies tonight dropping down to 13. The chance of showers tomorrow afternoon with a high of 30. The chance of showers tomorrow night dropping down to 13 again. And the chance of showers with a high of 27 for Thursday. I'm Storm Lenny.
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1: 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I can't believe it's just so round. It's like out there. 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
1: I'm Greg Nesteroff. A jury is still deciding the guilt or innocence of a man in a Grand Forks area shooting. Jurors in Rosslyn began deliberating yesterday afternoon in Sean Tyson's manslaughter trial. They kept at it until 9 p.m. and will resume their discussions this morning. Tyson was charged after Joshua Lockwood was shot and killed over 3 years ago. There's been a spike in the number of drug-related deaths in our area. More from Aidan McCloskey.
2: The latest figures from the BC Coroner's Service show 7 deaths in the Kootenay boundary in June. 5 of those were in the West Kootenay boundary and 2 in the East Kootenay. The previous month, there had been no drug-related deaths in the region, and the East Kootenay had gone 3 months in a row without any fatalities. In the first 6 months of this year, the most deaths were recorded in Trail with 9. That was followed by Cranbrook and Nelson with 6 each.
1: A new procurement policy in Castlegar raises the threshold for council approval on spending. They'll now only sign off on items worth over $250,000. City Manager Chris Barlow says it doesn't make much sense to require a second approval for items already in the budget.
3: If we followed procurement rules and we followed our policy and somebody's submitted a bid that's in alignment with that and we come back to council and council says, well, no, then we're actually opening ourselves up for risk.
1: This doesn't apply to items that are over budget. City staff will provide quarterly reports to council on spending between $75,000 and $250,000. Phase 2 of Creston's Acuthnie project is moving ahead, with construction now underway at the Armitage building. The town says new outdoor spaces are being constructed at the front and back of the building, along with pergolas, shade sails, and water misters. Visitors may see temporary changes to building access while the work continues, but the town says one entrance will stay open at all times to reduce disruptions. The BC Teachers Federation says teachers need a bigger voice in shaping artificial intelligence policies in schools. The union's annual survey shows 80% of teachers in BC are worried the use of AI could hurt students' critical thinking skills. President Carol Gordon says the province issued high-level guidance on AI use to school districts 2 years ago, but teachers have firsthand knowledge of the impacts.
4: I think what we need is, you know, a table at the provincial level, and we need teachers there. The experts are in the classroom who are seeing the impacts on students, on learning, every single day.
1: She says governments also need to ensure school districts and employers are properly assessing the privacy of any AI tools used in schools. Another BC Conservative has quit to sit as an independent. This time it's Prince George Valemount MLA Rosalind Byrd. She's the third MLA this month to leave the caucus, but it's not known if she plans to join Peter Milibar and Ian Paton in starting a new party. And leading BC transportation historian Robert Turner has written another book about the SS Moyie.
5: The Moyie has a way of getting a hold of you and not letting go. There's something about the boat that's just intriguing.
1: The sternwheeler was in service on Kootenay Lake from 1898 to 1957 and was then turned into a museum at Caslow. Turner has been closely involved with it since its restoration began in the late 1980s.
5: I'm just hopeful that we'll be able to continue to make it interesting and meaningful to younger generations. I'm pretty confident we'll have an audience, shall we say, in years to come.
1: The book is called The Paddlewheeler SS Moyie, The Sweetheart of Kootenay Lake.
0: Be the first to know. 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
6: A few errors ended up costing the Blue Jays huge last night. From Vladdy Guerrero Jr. in the sixth inning to Max Scherzer walking five batters, it just wasn't Toronto's night. Falling 5-3 to the Royals and are now sitting 2.5 games outside of a wild card spot. Meanwhile, in the Little League World Series, Canada stuns South Korea, blowing them out 5-1 and moving on to the quarterfinals against Japan today.
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6: Should be getting our good portion of sun early on this morning. However, we are expecting more and more clouds to start shifting into our area, bringing with it around a 40% chance of seeing some showers. 40% chance of seeing some showers tomorrow as well. Still getting some sunny breaks here and there throughout the day, and ideally a mostly sunny start to Friday. Today you can expect a high of 30 degrees.
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Yes, I'm pretty sure every single one of you noticed that we were having a little bit of difficulties yesterday when it came to the technical side. Even we were off air for a few hours there, but officially we're back. We're here in the saddle. It's Trent hanging out with you while Sean is away on a much deserved vacation with the family. But don't worry, he'll be back in the driver's seat tomorrow. But for today, let's soak up that sun while we have it nice and early on in the morning. Let's keep those good vibes going and the great tunes going on the Boundary's biggest variety, 102.3 Juice FM.

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1: I'm Greg Nesteroff. No verdict yet in the Sean Tyson manslaughter trial. The jury started deliberating early yesterday afternoon and continued until 9 p.m., but they haven't been able to decide yet whether Tyson is guilty or not, so they'll be back at it this morning. Tyson is accused in the shooting death of Joshua Lockwood in a rural Grand Forks home in 2023. Drug-related deaths were way up in the Kootenay boundary in June. Aidan McCloskey reports.
2: According to the BC Coroner's Service, five people died that month in the West Kootenay boundary, and two people died in the East Kootenay. That after no drug-related deaths in either region in May. The East Kootenay had gone three straight months without any deaths. Semi-annual community totals were also released. They show nine deaths in Trail in the first 6 months of the year, and six each in Cranbrook and Nelson.
1: Prince George Vailmount MLA Rosalind Bird is leaving the BC Conservative Caucus to sit as an independent. Bird is the third MLA to leave the party as frustration mounts over Carrie Lynn Finley's leadership. Peter Milibar and Ian Patton say they intend to start a new center-right political party, though there's no word yet whether Bird will join them. A survey finds more than 80% of teachers in this province are worried that the use of artificial intelligence could hurt students' critical thinking skills. The BC Teachers Federation survey also found most teachers worry AI could make it harder to assess what students truly understand. President Carol Gordon says teaching digital literacy around AI is important.
3: There's a concern that students will become dependent on AI. For, you know, their text, for example, or for, you know, finding information. And so then that concern becomes, is it good information that they're getting?
1: The Ministry of Education released high-level guidance in 2024, but it's not clear how many school districts have formalized AI policies. Construction is now underway on Phase 2 of Creston's Acouthney redevelopment project. The town says construction will first focus on the Armitage building, where new gathering spaces are being created at both entrances. Features like pergolas, shade sails, and water misters will also be added. The town says access to the building may be affected at times, but one entrance will remain open during construction. Castlegar City Council will no longer have to approve purchases worth under $250,000. That under a new procurement policy adopted this month. City Manager Chris Barlow says it applies to items that have already been approved in the budget.
4: What we've always kind of known and what continues to be told to us is it's counterproductive to go back to council and ask, can we actually purchase the truck for the budget amount that we budgeted? You know, why are we coming back to council to get a second approval for something?
1: Council will receive quarterly reports on items that cost between $75,000 and $250,000, but staff will be empowered to do the purchasing. And a new book is out about an old boat. The book's called The Paddle Wheeler SS Moyie, The Sweetheart of Kootenay Lake. It's by prolific transportation author Robert Turner. It's the second book he's written about the ship that he says keeps pulling him back.
5: And many of us who have been involved in one way or another with the restoration and everything are pretty stuck on that old boat and don't want to lose our association with her as the years go by.
1: The Moyie was in service from 1898 to 1957 and has since been a museum at Caslow. A major restoration program began in the late 1980s.
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6: A few errors ended up costing the Blue Jays huge last night. From Vladdy Guerrero Jr. in the sixth inning to Max Scherzer walking five batters, it just wasn't Toronto's night. Falling 5-3 to the Royals and are now sitting 2.5 games outside of a wild card spot. Meanwhile, in the Little League World Series, Canada stuns South Korea, blowing them out 5-1 and moving on to the quarterfinals against Japan today.
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6: Should be getting our good portion of sun early on this morning. However, we are expecting more and more clouds to start shifting into our area, bringing with it around a 40% chance of seeing some showers. 40% chance of seeing some showers tomorrow as well. Still getting some sunny breaks here and there throughout the day. And ideally, a mostly sunny start to Friday. Today, you can expect a high of 30 degrees.

0: Well, you got to make sure that you look out for the kids when you're on public transit nowadays. And no, I'm not talking about the little ones. I'm talking about goats. Apparently in Portland, Oregon yesterday, there was a city bus that was just traveling throughout the downtown core, doing its thing, picking up passengers, dropping some passengers off, when all of a sudden, through the back doors, two goats decided to go and jump on the bus. Luckily for the passengers that were actually inside, the goats were surprisingly well-behaved. Weren't making a big stink, weren't making a big mess. We're just kind of like standing there and waiting until the next stop, and sure enough, the next stop would come, and those two goats decide to go and hop off said bus. They didn't pay, though, which I don't know about you, but for me, that's bad etiquette.
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1: I'm Greg Nesteroff. A jury is still deciding the guilt or innocence of a man in a Grand Forks area shooting. Jurors in Rosslyn began deliberating yesterday afternoon in Sean Tyson's manslaughter trial. They kept at it until 9 p.m. and will resume their discussions this morning. Tyson was charged after Joshua Lockwood was shot and killed over 3 years ago. There's been a spike in the number of drug-related deaths in our area. More from Aiden McCloskey.
2: The latest figures from the BC Coroner's Service show 7 deaths in the Kootenay boundary in June. 5 of those were in the West Kootenay boundary and 2 in the East Kootenay. The previous month, there had been no drug-related deaths in the region, and the East Kootenay had gone 3 months in a row without any fatalities. In the first 6 months of this year, the most deaths were recorded in Trail with 9. That was followed by Cranbrook and Nelson with 6 each.
1: A new procurement policy in Castlegar raises the threshold for council approval on spending. They'll now only sign off on items worth over $250,000. City Manager Chris Barlow says it doesn't make much sense to require a second approval for items already in the budget.
3: If we followed procurement rules and we followed our policy and somebody's submitted a bid that's in alignment with that and we come back to council and council says, well, no, then we're actually opening ourselves up for risk.
1: This doesn't apply to items that are over budget. City staff will provide quarterly reports to council on spending between $75,000 and $250,000. Phase 2 of Creston's Acuthnie project is moving ahead, with construction now underway at the Armitage building. The town says new outdoor spaces are being constructed at the front and back of the building, along with pergolas, shade sails, and water misters. Visitors may see temporary changes to building access while the work continues, but the town says one entrance will stay open at all times to reduce disruptions. The BC Teachers Federation says teachers need a bigger voice in shaping artificial intelligence policies in schools. The union's annual survey shows 80% of teachers in BC are worried the use of AI could hurt students' critical thinking skills. President Carol Gordon says the province issued high-level guidance on AI use to school districts 2 years ago, but teachers have firsthand knowledge of the impacts.
4: I think what we need is, you know, a table at the provincial level, and we need teachers there, the experts who are in the classroom who are seeing the impacts on students, on learning, every single day.
1: She says governments also need to ensure school districts and employers are properly assessing the privacy of any AI tools used in schools. Another BC Conservative has quit to sit as an independent. This time it's Prince George Vailmount MLA Rosalind Byrd. She's the third MLA this month to leave the caucus, but it's not known if she plans to join Peter Milibar and Ian Paton in starting a new party. And leading BC transportation historian Robert Turner has written another book about the SS Moyie.
5: The Moyie has a way of getting a hold of you and not letting go. There's something about the boat that's just intriguing.
1: The sternwheeler was in service on Kootenay Lake from 1898 to 1957 and was then turned into a museum at Caslow. Turner has been closely involved with it since its restoration began in the late 1980s.
5: I'm just hopeful that we'll be able to continue to make it interesting and meaningful to younger generations. I'm pretty confident we'll have an audience, shall we say, in years to come.
1: The book is called The Paddlewheeler SS Moyie, The Sweetheart of Kootenay Lake.
0: Be the first to know. 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
6: A few errors ended up costing the Blue Jays huge last night. From Vladdy Guerrero Jr. in the sixth inning to Max Scherzer walking five batters, it just wasn't Toronto's night. Falling 5-3 to the Royals and are now sitting 2.5 games outside of a wild card spot. Meanwhile, in the Little League World Series, Canada stunned South Korea, blowing them out 5-1 and moving on to the quarterfinals against Japan today.
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6: Should be getting our good portion of sun early on this morning. However, we are expecting more and more clouds to start shifting into our area, bringing with it around a 40% chance of seeing some showers. 40% chance of seeing some showers tomorrow as well. Still getting some sunny breaks here and there throughout the day. And ideally, a mostly sunny start to Friday. Today, you can expect a high of 30 degrees.

Well, very disappointing to see, but also very understandable to see. I don't know if you caught this, but apparently the glow skate that was scheduled for tomorrow at the arena has been canceled. Of course, this is all due to the recent fire at Jack Goddard Arena. They're still doing the best that they can to go and fix it up, but unfortunately, they're just not going to be able to get it done in the next 24 hours. Ideally, they're going to be able to have everything up and tickety-boo before the next season starts when it comes to the Grand Forks Port of Bruins. I don't think that there's going to be much of an issue there, but let me tell you, there's been tons of crews, tons of people putting in some great work over there, doing what they can. So a big tip of the hat to them. I think we all understand, and we'll definitely look forward to go capitalize on the ice when it's all good and ready.

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1: I'm Greg Nesteroff. No verdict yet in the Sean Tyson manslaughter trial. The jury started deliberating early yesterday afternoon and continued until 9 p.m., but they haven't been able to decide yet whether Tyson is guilty or not, so they'll be back at it this morning. Tyson is accused in the shooting death of Joshua Lockwood in a rural Grand Forks home in 2023. Drug-related deaths were way up in the Kootenay boundary in June. Aidan McCloskey reports.
2: According to the BC Coroner's Service, five people died that month in the West Kootenay boundary, and two people died in the East Kootenay. That after no drug-related deaths in either region in May. The East Kootenay had gone three straight months without any deaths. Semi-annual community totals were also released. They show nine deaths in Trail in the first 6 months of the year, and six each in Cranbrook and Nelson.
1: Prince George Vale Mount MLA Rosalind Byrd is leaving the BC Conservative Caucus to sit as an independent. Byrd is the third MLA to leave the party as frustration mounts over Carrie Lynn Finley's leadership. Peter Milibar and Ian Patton say they intend to start a new center-right political party, though there's no word yet whether Byrd will join them. A survey finds more than 80% of teachers in this province are worried that the use of artificial intelligence could hurt students' critical thinking skills. The BC Teachers Federation survey also found most teachers worry AI could make it harder to assess what students truly understand. President Carol Gordon says teaching digital literacy around AI is important.
3: There's a concern that students will become dependent on AI for, you know, their text, for example, or for, you know, finding information. And so then that concern becomes, is it good information that they're getting?
1: The Ministry of Education released high-level guidance in 2024, but it's not clear how many school districts have formalized AI policies. Construction is now underway on Phase 2 of Creston's Acouthney redevelopment project. The town says construction will first focus on the Armitage building, where new gathering spaces are being created at both entrances. Features like pergolas, shade sails, and water misters will also be added. The town says access to the building may be affected at times, but one entrance will remain open during construction. Castlegar City Council will no longer have to approve purchases worth under $250,000. That under a new procurement policy adopted this month. City Manager Chris Barlow says it applies to items that have already been approved in the budget.
4: What we've always kind of known and what continues to be told to us is it's counterproductive to go back to council and ask, can we actually purchase the truck for the budget amount that we budgeted? You know, why are we coming back to council to get a second approval for something?
1: Council will receive quarterly reports on items that cost between $75,000 and $250,000, but staff will be empowered to do the purchasing. And a new book is out about an old boat. The book's called The Paddle Wheeler SS Moyie, The Sweetheart of Kootenay Lake. It's by prolific transportation author Robert Turner. It's the second book he's written about the ship that he says keeps pulling him back.
5: And many of us who have been involved in one way or another with the restoration and everything are pretty stuck on that old boat and don't want to lose our association with her as the years go by.
1: The Moyie was in service from 1898 to 1957 and has since been a museum at Caslow. A major restoration program began in the late 1980s.
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6: A few errors ended up costing the Blue Jays huge last night. From Vladdy Guerrero Jr. in the sixth inning to Max Scherzer walking five batters, it just wasn't Toronto's night. Falling 5-3 to the Royals and are now sitting 2.5 games outside of a wild card spot. Meanwhile, in the Little League World Series, Canada stunned South Korea, blowing them out 5-1 and moving on to the quarterfinals against Japan today.
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6: Should be getting our good portion of sun early on this morning. However, we are expecting more and more clouds to start shifting into our area, bringing with it around a 40% chance of seeing some showers. 40% chance of seeing some showers tomorrow as well. Still getting some sunny breaks here and there throughout the day. And ideally, a mostly sunny start to Friday. Today, you can expect a high of 30 degrees.
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0: Bitches. What are you doing for the Thanksgiving long weekend? I know it's a tough question to ask right now because it feels like it's so far away, and it also might be a little bit of a stressful situation because Thanksgiving is one of those holidays that you like to spend with some friends and some family, and you try your best to make sure that everyone's happy, but it's impossible, especially if you have one of those relatives that just sits in the corner and complains about how things are not the way that they used to be. You know, they were so much better in the 60s. You'd be able to go ahead and get yourself a full fridge of groceries, buy the fridge itself, buy the house that the fridge is inside, and all that it would cost you is 2 paperclips and 39 cents. Sorry, Grandpa. It's not like that anymore, but I'll tell you what. Thanksgiving long weekend, we are going to treat you. We are going to take you to a show so that you can go out and relive those golden years with Bad Moon Riders, a CCR tribute band. Yes, happening at the Gem Theater October the 9th. It is definitely going to be something that's going to put a smile on absolutely everyone's face, as well as keeping your toes tapping, keeping you humming throughout the rest of the long weekend. So then that way you can, you know, at least appease them a little bit by showing them or showcasing some of the greatest music of all time. Bad Moon Riders, the CCR tribute band, happening October 9th. That will be the Friday of the Thanksgiving long weekend. Tickets available today, gemtheater.net.
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0: 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And Dan, how do you save people so much money?
1: It's all about a third-party validation. 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I know Brian just did it the other day for a customer, and they basically wanted to upgrade their vehicle, and everybody wants a certain payment. But what they're underscoring is basically the payment you got now, you might not be making a payment, but in this particular case, they were paying $425 per month in maintenance to keep their vehicle on the road. 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
1: I'm Greg Nesteroff. A jury is still deciding the guilt or innocence of a man in a Grand Forks area shooting. Jurors in Rosslyn began deliberating yesterday afternoon in Sean Tyson's manslaughter trial. They kept at it until 9 p.m. and will resume their discussions this morning. Tyson was charged after Joshua Lockwood was shot and killed over 3 years ago. There's been a spike in the number of drug-related deaths in our area. More from Aidan McCloskey.
2: The latest figures from the BC Coroner's Service show 7 deaths in the Kootenay boundary in June. 5 of those were in the West Kootenay boundary and 2 in the East Kootenay. The previous month, there had been no drug-related deaths in the region, and the East Kootenay had gone 3 months in a row without any fatalities. In the first 6 months of this year, the most deaths were recorded in Trail with 9. That was followed by Cranbrook and Nelson with 6 each.
1: A new procurement policy in Castlegar raises the threshold for council approval on spending. They'll now only sign off on items worth over $250,000. City Manager Chris Barlow says it doesn't make much sense to require a second approval for items already in the budget.
3: If we followed procurement rules and we followed our policy and somebody's submitted a bid that's in alignment with that and we come back to council and council says, well, no, then we're actually opening ourselves up for risk.
1: This doesn't apply to items that are over budget. City staff will provide quarterly reports to council on spending between $75,000 and $250,000. Phase 2 of Creston's Acuthnie project is moving ahead, with construction now underway at the Armitage building. The town says new outdoor spaces are being constructed at the front and back of the building, along with pergolas, shade sails, and water misters. Visitors may see temporary changes to building access while the work continues, but the town says one entrance will stay open at all times to reduce disruptions. The BC Teachers Federation says teachers need a bigger voice in shaping artificial intelligence policies in schools. The union's annual survey shows 80% of teachers in BC are worried the use of AI could hurt students' critical thinking skills. President Carol Gordon says the province issued high-level guidance on AI use to school districts 2 years ago, but teachers have firsthand knowledge of the impacts.
4: I think what we need is, you know, a table at the provincial level, and we need teachers there. The experts are in the classroom who are seeing the impacts on students, on learning, every single day.
1: She says governments also need to ensure school districts and employers are properly assessing the privacy of any AI tools used in schools. Another BC Conservative has quit to sit as an independent. This time it's Prince George Valemount MLA Rosalind Byrd. She's the third MLA this month to leave the caucus, but it's not known if she plans to join Peter Miliband and Ian Paton in starting a new party. And leading BC transportation historian Robert Turner has written another book about the SS Moyie.
5: The Moyie has a way of getting a hold of you and not letting go. There's something about the boat that's just intriguing.
1: The sternwheeler was in service on Kootenay Lake from 1898 to 1957 and was then turned into a museum at Caslow. Turner has been closely involved with it since its restoration began in the late 1980s.
5: I'm just hopeful that we'll be able to continue to make it interesting and meaningful to younger generations. I'm pretty confident we'll have an audience, shall we say, in years to come.
1: The book is called The Paddlewheeler SS Moyie, The Sweetheart of Kootenay Lake.
0: Be the first to know. 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
7: A few errors ended up costing the Blue Jays huge last night. From Vladdy Guerrero Jr. in the sixth inning to Max Scherzer walking five batters, it just wasn't Toronto's night. Falling 5-3 to the Royals, and are now sitting 2.5 games outside of a wild card spot. Meanwhile, in the Little League World Series, Canada stunned South Korea, blowing them out 5-1 and moving on to the quarterfinals against Japan today.
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7: Should be getting our good portion of sun early on this morning. However, we are expecting more and more clouds to start shifting into our area, bringing with it around a 40% chance of seeing some showers. 40% chance of seeing some showers tomorrow as well. Still getting some sunny breaks here and there throughout the day, and ideally a mostly sunny start to Friday. Today you can expect a high of 30 degrees.
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Gotta give a big shout out to Tara, who sent us a message saying that she heard an ad on our radio station all about the Grand Forks Night Market, saying that she appreciates the shout out, but the market has actually been moved and is now located on the grounds of the Grand Forks Art Gallery across from Gyro Park, open tonight from 5 o'clock until dusk. Hey, big shout out to you there, Tara, for letting us know. And big shout out to everyone that's been a part of the great Grand Forks Night Market. Should be a great way to go pick up some things for the house. Also pick up a nice treat for yourself. Let's face it, we're halfway through the week. We definitely need a little bit of a pick-me-up to go and help us get to the end of the work week. So go support local, support these great, amazing vendors, and enjoy some great local deals at the Grand Forks and Night Market, once again, happening tonight on the grounds of the Grand Forks Art Gallery across from Gyro Park. Bye.

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1: I'm Greg Nesteroff. No verdict yet in the Sean Tyson manslaughter trial. The jury started deliberating early yesterday afternoon and continued until 9 p.m., but they haven't been able to decide yet whether Tyson is guilty or not, so they'll be back at it this morning. Tyson is accused in the shooting death of Joshua Lockwood in a rural Grand Forks home in 2023. Drug-related deaths were way up in the Kootenay boundary in June. Aidan McCloskey reports.
2: According to the BC Coroner's Service, five people died that month in the West Kootenay boundary, and two people died in the East Kootenay. That after no drug-related deaths in either region in May. The East Kootenay had gone three straight months without any deaths. Semi-annual community totals were also released. They show nine deaths in Trail in the first 6 months of the year, and six each in Cranbrook and Nelson.
1: Prince George Vailmount MLA Rosalind Bird is leaving the BC Conservative Caucus to sit as an independent. Bird is the third MLA to leave the party as frustration mounts over Carrie Lynn Finley's leadership. Peter Milibar and Ian Patton say they intend to start a new center-right political party, though there's no word yet whether Bird will join them. A survey finds more than 80% of teachers in this province are worried that the use of artificial intelligence could hurt students' critical thinking skills. The BC Teachers Federation survey also found most teachers worry AI could make it harder to assess what students truly understand. President Carol Gordon says teaching digital literacy around AI is important.
3: There's a concern that students will become dependent on AI for, you know, their text, for example, or for, you know, finding information. And so then that concern becomes, is it good information that they're getting?
1: The Ministry of Education released high-level guidance in 2024, but it's not clear how many school districts have formalized AI policies. Construction is now underway on Phase 2 of Creston's Acouthney redevelopment project. The town says construction will first focus on the Armitage building, where new gathering spaces are being created at both entrances. Features like pergolas, shade sails, and water misters will also be added. The town says access to the building may be affected at times, but one entrance will remain open during construction. Castlegar City Council will no longer have to approve purchases worth under $250,000. That under a new procurement policy adopted this month. City Manager Chris Barlow says it applies to items that have already been approved in the budget.
4: What we've always kind of known and what continues to be told to us is it's counterproductive to go back to council and ask, can we actually purchase the truck for the budget amount that we budgeted? You know, why are we coming back to council to get a second approval for something?
1: Council will receive quarterly reports on items that cost between $75,000 and $250,000, but staff will be empowered to do the purchasing. And a new book is out about an old boat. The book's called The Paddle Wheeler SS Moyie, The Sweetheart of Kootenay Lake. It's by prolific transportation author Robert Turner. It's the second book he's written about the ship that he says keeps pulling him back.
5: And many of us who have been involved in one way or another with the restoration and everything are pretty stuck on that old boat and don't want to lose our association with her as the years go by.
1: The Moyie was in service from 1898 to 1957 and has since been a museum at Caslow. A major restoration program began in the late 1980s.
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6: A few errors ended up costing the Blue Jays huge last night. From Vladdy Guerrero Jr. in the sixth inning to Max Scherzer walking five batters, it just wasn't Toronto's night. Falling 5-3 to the Royals and are now sitting 2.5 games outside of a wild card spot. Meanwhile, in the Little League World Series, Canada stunned South Korea, blowing them out 5-1 and moving on to the quarterfinals against Japan today.
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6: Should be getting our good portion of sun early on this morning. However, we are expecting more and more clouds to start shifting into our area, bringing with it around a 40% chance of seeing some showers. 40% chance of seeing some showers tomorrow as well. Still getting some sunny breaks here and there throughout the day. And ideally, a mostly sunny start to Friday. Today, you can expect a high of 30 degrees. Juice FM.

0: Did you know that you actually have to work out if you want to get yourself in shape? I know, it sounds like an absolutely insane concept, but there was this one guy from New York at the very start of the new year that he made his resolution to himself. This was going to be the year he was going to get in shape. He was going to get fit. He was going to make himself look a heck of a lot better. So he got himself a prescription for steroids. And that's it. He did no working out, never went to the gym, never did any kind of exercise whatsoever. Basically, he said that for a large portion of this past year, his day would consist of taking steroids in the morning, washing it down with a couple of beers, having a couple of beers at lunch, and having a couple of beers at dinner. But he was confident that he was starting to make himself look good, so he entered himself into a bodybuilders competition just earlier on this month. Unfortunately for him, he got last, because while he did gain mass, it wasn't muscle mass that he was gaining. On a more positive note, I guess, technically, he deals with a six-pack every single day.
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0: MP Helena Konens is going to be in town tomorrow. Yes, apparently from 10 o'clock through noon, she's going to be over at the 312 Market Avenue Shearing Space, also known as like out towards the Boardroom Cafe. And basically, she is going to be there to go and have some great conversations with anyone from the general public like you. You know, if you have any kind of questions about, you know, concerns for our region, concerns for our entire country, or need any assistance with any of the federal programs, she would love to go ahead and have a nice conversation with you. Looks like they are having like some certain time slots as well, just so they're not super overwhelmed for the 2 hour period. So if you're interested, highly recommend that you get in contact with her and her team today at 250-244-0505. Once again, that number is 250-244-0505.
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2: 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The Fall Parade of Programs takes over GFSS Gymnasium on Wednesday, September 16th from 4:30 to 7 p.m. Play games to win awesome prizes, including the grand prize, a free lift ticket to Phoenix Ski Hill. 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
1: I'm Greg Nesteroff. A jury is still deciding the guilt or innocence of a man in a Grand Forks area shooting. Jurors in Rosslyn began deliberating yesterday afternoon in Sean Tyson's manslaughter trial. They kept at it until 9 p.m. and will resume their discussions this morning. Tyson was charged after Joshua Lockwood was shot and killed over 3 years ago. There's been a spike in the number of drug-related deaths in our area. More from Aidan McCloskey.
2: The latest figures from the BC Coroner's Service show 7 deaths in the Kootenay boundary in June. 5 of those were in the West Kootenay boundary and 2 in the East Kootenay. The previous month, there had been no drug-related deaths in the region, and the East Kootenay had gone 3 months in a row without any fatalities. In the first 6 months of this year, the most deaths were recorded in Trail with 9. That was followed by Cranbrook and Nelson with 6 each.
1: A new procurement policy in Castlegar raises the threshold for council approval on spending. They'll now only sign off on items worth over $250,000. City Manager Chris Barlow says it doesn't make much sense to require a second approval for items already in the budget.
3: If we followed procurement rules and we followed our policy and somebody's submitted a bid that's in alignment with that and we come back to council and council says, well, no, then we're actually opening ourselves up for risk.
1: This doesn't apply to items that are over budget. City staff will provide quarterly reports to council on spending between $75,000 and $250,000. Phase 2 of Creston's Acouthney project is moving ahead, with construction now underway at the Armitage building. The town says new outdoor spaces are being constructed at the front and back of the building, along with pergolas, shade sails, and water misters. Visitors may see temporary changes to building access while the work continues, but the town says one entrance will stay open at all times to reduce disruptions. The BC Teachers Federation says teachers need a bigger voice in shaping artificial intelligence policies in schools. The union's annual survey shows 80% of teachers in BC are worried the use of AI could hurt students' critical thinking skills. President Carol Gordon says the province issued high-level guidance on AI use to school districts 2 years ago, but teachers have firsthand knowledge of the impacts.
4: I think what we need is, you know, a table at the provincial level, and we need teachers there. The experts are in the classroom who are seeing the impacts on students, on learning, every single day.
1: She says governments also need to ensure school districts and employers are properly assessing the privacy of any AI tools used in schools. Another BC Conservative has quit to sit as an independent. This time it's Prince George Vailmount MLA Rosalind Byrd. She's the third MLA this month to leave the caucus, but it's not known if she plans to join Peter Milibar and Ian Paton in starting a new party. And leading BC transportation historian Robert Turner has written another book about the SS Moyie.
5: The Moyie has a way of getting a hold of you and not letting go. There's something about the boat that's just intriguing.
1: The sternwheeler was in service on Kootenay Lake from 1898 to 1957 and was then turned into a museum at Caslow. Turner has been closely involved with it since its restoration began in the late 1980s.
5: I'm just hopeful that we'll be able to continue to make it interesting and meaningful to younger generations. I'm pretty confident we'll have an audience, shall we say, in years to come.
1: The book is called The Paddlewheeler SS Moyie, The Sweetheart of Kootenay Lake.
0: Be the first to know. 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
6: A few errors ended up costing the Blue Jays huge last night. From Vladdy Guerrero Jr. in the sixth inning to Max Scherzer walking 5 batters, it just wasn't Toronto's night. Falling 5-3 to the Royals, and are now sitting 2.5 games outside of a wild card spot. Meanwhile, in the Little League World Series, Canada stunned South Korea, blowing them out 5-1 and moving on to the quarterfinals against Japan today.
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6: Should be getting our good portion of sun early on this morning. However, we are expecting more and more clouds to start shifting into our area, bringing with it around a 40% chance of seeing some showers. 40% chance of seeing some showers tomorrow as well. Still getting some sunny breaks here and there throughout the day, and ideally a mostly sunny start to Friday. Today, you can expect a high of 30 degrees.
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1: Loneliness can hit us all at different times. But unfortunately for the Japanese prime minister, it hit her once her apartment was cleaned. Yes, apparently she was living in this nice apartment when all of a sudden she found a cockroach in it. And at first, kind of freaked her out. I wouldn't lie. I'd be in the exact same position. But after a while, she actually started liking this cockroach. It was just harmless. It was off in the corner doing its own thing. She would be doing her own thing. And she actually somewhat looked forward to seeing it every single day until it was found out that basically her entire apartment complex had a cockroach infestation. So they all needed to be evacuated. Everyone had their apartments fumigated. And now she comes home and there's no cockroaches, nice and perfectly clean. But she's feeling a little bit lonely. She looked forward to seeing that little guy every single day. It was kind of like her little buddy. Whether she had a good day or a bad day, it was like there was another living thing that she could go share a space with and just coexist peacefully. Finally, for once. Which, I mean, is very weird on the one hand, but on the other hand, I kind of get it as well. Like when you have like a giant spider in the corner that you don't want to kill and you're like, all right, as long as you're over there, I'll have my space, you have your space. The problem is when you come home and all of a sudden you find out the spider is not in the corner anymore and you realize that it could be anywhere in the apartment, that's when you just move out. You don't pack anything. You don't pack any of the boxes because it could have infiltrated any of that kind of stuff. That stuff is the spider's now. I'm going to go find a new apartment.

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0: Loneliness can hit us all at different times. But unfortunately for the Japanese prime minister, it hit her once her apartment was cleaned. Yes, apparently she was living in this nice apartment when all of a sudden she found a cockroach in it. And at first, kind of freaked her out. I wouldn't lie, I'd be in the exact same position. But after a while, she actually started liking this cockroach. It was just harmless. It was off in the corner doing its own thing. She would be doing her own thing. And she actually somewhat looked forward to seeing it every single day until it was found out that basically her entire apartment complex had a cockroach infestation. So they all needed to be evacuated. Everyone had their apartments fumigated. And now she comes home and there's no cockroaches, nice and perfectly clean, but she's feeling a little bit lonely. She looked forward to seeing that little guy every single day. It was kind of like her little buddy. Whether she had a good day or a bad day, it was like there was another living thing that she could go share a space with and just coexist peacefully, finally, for once. Which, I mean, is very weird on the one hand, but on the other hand, I kind of get it as well. Like when you have like a giant spider in the corner that you don't want to kill and you're like, all right, as long as you're over there, I'll have my space. You have your space. The problem is when you come home and all of a sudden you find out the spider's not in the corner anymore and you realize that it could be anywhere in the apartment, that's when you just move out. You don't pack anything. You don't pack any of the boxes because it could have infiltrated any of that kind of stuff. That stuff is the spider's now. I'm going to go find a new apartment.
1: Shot of the Dawn.
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0: Well, it's time for me to head out, but I greatly appreciate these past few days, you inviting me into your homes, into your cars, into your business of work. 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But of course, Sean will be back tomorrow in the driver's seat, back where he belongs, 6 a.m. Still great hits to be coming, and of course, still Bryce to keep you entertained from 2 through 6.
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4: 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Yellowhead Road and Bridge, maintaining quality in Kootenay Boundary.
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1: I'm Storm Lenny. A jury is still deciding the guilt or innocence of a man in a Grand Forks area shooting. Jurors in Roslyn began deliberating yesterday afternoon in Sean Tyson's manslaughter trial. They kept at it until 9 p.m. and will resume their discussions this morning. Tyson was charged after Joshua Lockwood was shot and killed over 3 years ago. There's been a spike in the number of drug-related deaths in our area. More from Aiden McCloskey.
2: The latest figures from the BC Coroner Service show 7 deaths in the Kootenay boundary in June. 5 of those were in the West Kootenay boundary and 2 in the East Kootenay. The previous month, there had been no drug-related deaths in the region, and the East Kootenay had gone 3 months in a row without any fatalities. In the first 6 months of this year, the most deaths were recorded in Trail with 9. That was followed by Cranbrook and Nelson with 6 each.
1: A new procurement policy in Castlegar raises the threshold for council approval on spending. They'll now only sign off on items worth over $250,000. City Manager Chris Barlow says it doesn't make much sense to require a second approval for items already in the budget.
3: If we followed procurement rules and we followed our policy and somebody's submitted a bid that's in alignment with that and we come back to council and council says, well, no, then we're actually opening ourselves up for risk.
1: It doesn't apply to items that are over budget. City staff will provide quarterly reports to council on spending between $75,000 and $250,000. Phase 2 of Creston's Acoustney project is moving ahead, with construction now underway at the Armitage building. The town says new outdoor spaces are being constructed at the front and back of the building, along with pergolas, shade sails, and water misters. Visitors may see temporary changes to building access while the work continues, but the town says one entrance will stay open at all times to reduce disruptions. The BC Teachers Federation says teachers need a bigger voice in shaping artificial intelligence policies in schools. The union's annual survey shows 80% of teachers in BC are worried the use of AI could hurt students' critical thinking skills. President Carol Gordon says the province issued high-level guidance on AI use to school districts 2 years ago, but teachers have firsthand knowledge of the impacts.
4: I think what we need is, you know, a table at the provincial level, and we need teachers there. The experts are in the classroom who are seeing the impacts on students, on learning every single day.
1: She says governments also need to ensure school districts and employers are properly assessing the privacy of any AI tools used in schools. Richmond Bridgeport MLA Teresa Watt is the latest MLA to leave the BC Conservative Caucus over frustrations with Carrie Lynn Finley's leadership. The four-term MLA said this morning she has decided to sit as an independent. Watt said she was leaving the Conservative Caucus because Finley had not apologized for comments she allegedly made in a leaked group chat during her leadership campaign, suggesting Watt is affiliated with the Chinese Communist Party. Watt's departure comes a day after Rosalind Byrd said she was exiting Finley's caucus. Peter Milibar and Ian Payton have also left and say they intend to start their own center-right party. Leading BC transportation historian Robert Turner has written another book about the SS Moyer.
5: The Moyer has a way of getting a hold of you and not letting go. There's something about the boat that's just intriguing.
1: The Stern Wheeler was in service on Kootenay Lake from 1898 to 1957 and then was turned into a museum at Caslow. Turner has been closely involved with it since its restoration began in the late 1980s.
5: I'm just hopeful that we'll be able to continue to make it interesting and meaningful to younger generations. I'm pretty confident we'll have an audience, shall we say, in years to come.
1: The book is called The Paddle Wheeler SS Moyer, The Sweetheart of Kootenay Lake.
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1: Spencer Miles is getting the start for this afternoon's Blue Jays game. The 26-year-old has been mostly a reliever this season, but will step in for Shane Bieber, who was placed on the 15-day injury list earlier this week. Miles has appeared in 40 games for Toronto this season and has 73 strikeouts. Meanwhile, the Vancouver Whitecaps have signed an 18-year-old midfielder. Emerick Fotsing will be able to join the MLS club as soon as next season and was a crucial part of Canada's U-20 CONCACAF team that qualified for the next U-20 FIFA World Cup.
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1: On the road, single lane traffic remains in effect on Highway 3B through Trail between DeVito Drive and Bear Creek Road, and on Highway 3 on a stretch between Salmo and Creston. In Grand Forks, a section of Spraggett Road is still closed between Almond Gardens Road West and Almond Gardens Road East. In our weather forecast, the chance of showers and a thunderstorm this afternoon with a high of 32. The chance of showers and a thunderstorm tonight dropping down to 12. The chance of showers with a high of 29 tomorrow afternoon. And the chance of showers dropping down to 11 for tomorrow night. I'm Storm Lenny.

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1: I am a cornhole master. All right, watch this. I had no warm-ups. The next one is dead center. Guaranteed. Okay. I got this. Breathe in. Breathe out.
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0: What a way to kick off the show, Red Riders Lunatic Fringe. I'm Bryce, back on air today. Apparently we had some issues yesterday, and we lost our, we just weren't playing. We did figure it out, though. It's a little bit of an issue when tech problems like that rise up, when our main engineer is helping fight the wildfires out in Summerland, and our other engineer is out on vacation. Yeah, and the other one just quit as well. So we're working on it. We're getting through on a skeleton staff here, and we're going to keep rocking out something excellent from AC/DC coming right at you.
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0: Yeah, American woman, little Lenny Kravitz. It's Juice FM. All right, weather, chance of showers, chance of thunder. Tonight, 30%, 40% into tomorrow, and then apparently Friday is sunny. Saturday says 30% chance of showers. So basically, the weather's going to be all over the map over the next few days. Today is the warmest, and temperatures are going to start dropping down. High of 33 today, 29 tomorrow, down to 21 by the time we get to Saturday. So, yeah, it's we're moving out of summer. I'm telling you right now, this is one of those last real weekends of summer is on the way. So hopefully you got something good planned.
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0: Alanis Morissette, Ironic, on Juice FM. Okay, so we got hockey season starting soon. Official date kind of up in the air with the state of the arena after the fire, but it will be getting going at some point. This weekend, the Christina Lake Golf Course, it's a golf tournament. The first annual Grand Forks Border Bruins Golf Tournament at the golf club. There's even going to be some Platinum Tour buses if you want to get your drink on. Leaving the rink at 1:30 p.m. and returning back after dinner. The shotguns start at 3 p.m. And, yeah, it's going to be a fun time. You can call the Christina Lake Golf Club to sign up, 250-447-9313, or just check the Border Bruins post on Facebook.
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0: on juice. Come on, man, down to Norfolk, Virginia. This guy speeds through a residential neighborhood. A homeowner starts yelling at him to slow down because children were playing. Well, this guy freaks out. He makes a U-turn, pulls over, and gets out. He's just asking for trouble, right? He reaches into his pants for a gun. Before he could even pull it out, the gun went off, and it shot him right where the sun don't shine. Come on, man.
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Oh, yeah. Corey Hart, Never Surrender. On Juice. Album Spotlight Time. Coldplay's A Rush of Blood to the Head. Their second album, released on this day, 2002. The follow-up to Parachutes. And Parachutes, well, the song Yellow just absolutely blew up. It was really the hit that made Coldplay into a big deal. And there's that question, can they follow up? Well, I think it's safe to say that they did. This album has singles like In My Place, The Scientist, and of course, Kalox.

0: Wild Things, Alessia Cara, Juice FM. I am Bryce. All right. Who's ready for music in the park today? It's going to be a blast. We have Mad Dog 2020 performing. Skies look good. Hopefully the rain doesn't hit too early, or if we even get it. I don't know. 30% is a weird number. Maybe we'll get it. Anyways, 7 to 9 p.m. at Gyro Park. And this is going to be, well, was supposed to be the last show of the season, but Safe Patient were rained out early in June. So there's going to be another one happening next week as well. An extra week of music in the park sounds great to me. Check it out tonight at 7 p.m. Of course, we also got the night market starting at 5.
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0: the Bengals with Eternal Flame on Juice FM. Okay. Okay, Grand Forks and District Recreation have made a little slight update about Jack Goddard Memorial Arena. Unfortunately, tomorrow was supposed to be the glow skate. It was set to be the official kickoff of the 2026-27 skating season. Unfortunately, that event has been canceled due to the fire and the work to try to fix Jack Goddard Memorial Arena in time for hockey season. Hopefully, we can get the arena up and operating soon. But in the meantime, Glow Skate is officially not happening.
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Jamie Fine, Elijah Woods on Juice FM. We're going to switch gears right now to Made and Played in Canada. And we have a new artist from Grand Forks on the website. Okay. They're telling you if you're a fan of Nirvana or Soundgarden or Alice in Chains, this is for you. Bad Guys Win. I like it. They are a, quote, grunge stoner rock band with three members of the heavy metal band Slagduster. Maybe you've heard them before. Let's get into Honey Bucket by Bad Guys Win.

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1: I'm Storm Lenny. Premier David Eby says Ottawa's latest counter-tariffs against the U.S. are a good start, but he says more non-tariff measures should be on the table to respond to the escalating trade war. Federal ministers said Tuesday Canada would impose tariffs on close to $28 billion worth of American goods, matching recent U.S. tariffs against Canada. Eby says Canada should also be rethinking its defense contracts, including Ottawa's multi-billion dollar plan to buy fighter jets from the U.S.
2: There are other pieces that I didn't hear that are not tariff responses that, in my opinion, should be on the table. We should be having a public discussion. Should we be buying those fighter jets from the United States? In my opinion, the answer is absolutely not.
1: Eby asked British Columbians to keep up a boycott of U.S. travel and goods and support more Canadian businesses. Nelson City Councillor Rick Lochtenberg is worried toxic online discourse could be driving people away from politics. He recently spoke out after what he described as vague allegations against the city's manager. Lochtenberg says it's part of a broader problem with misinformation and personal attacks online, and with the local election under 2 months away, he's worried that could discourage people from running for office.
3: Well, I've talked to a lot of people over the years, and probably the most common thing I hear back is that they don't want to take the risk. They feel like local government or politics is too toxic. And over again, it's social media given as evidence.
1: Lochtenberg is calling on elected officials to do more to push back against misinformation and create space for more constructive conversations online. You'll have the chance to bend the ear of five conservative MPs in Castlegar tomorrow. Local MPs Helena Konenz and Rob Morrison are hosting three colleagues for an open house. Konenz explains who's coming.
4: Scott Aitchison, who's Shadow Minister for Housing, he's out here from back east. We've got John Broussard, who's here from Barrie. We've got Kevin Waugh from Saskatoon. So I think we're going to have a really interesting viewpoint from around the country.
1: The meeting is at the Grateful Table from 4 to 5:30. The MPs will also tour several local businesses. The natural swimming ponds at Castlegar's Millennium Park are temporarily closed. The city says routine testing has turned up potential water quality issues. Crews will flush the ponds over the next few days in hopes conditions improve. They could reopen as early as next week. Water quality and algae blooms have been an ongoing issue at the ponds. There's a whole other level of disappointment. That's from Prince George Vale Mount Independent MLA Roslyn Bird after she left the BC Conservative caucus yesterday after showing her dissatisfaction towards Carolyn Finley's current leadership. She is the fourth MLA to fly the coop as Teresa Watt, Ian Paton, and Peter Miliband also exited the provincial Tories in the past week. Bird believes the party is in a worse position now than they were several months ago after ousting former leader John Rustad.
5: Based on the current climate, that is fairly accurate, which is very unfortunate. A lot of us worked very, very, very hard to bring the Conservative name back to the province. I was involved with the party long before I was running.
1: Today, Finley also announced the termination of the party's director of operations.
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1: Spencer Miles is getting the start for this afternoon's Blue Jays game. The 26-year-old has been mostly a reliever this season, but will step in for Shane Bieber, who was placed on the 15-day injury list earlier this week. Miles has appeared in 40 games for Toronto this season and has 73 strikeouts. Meanwhile, the Vancouver Whitecaps have signed an 18-year-old midfielder. Emmerich Fotsing will be able to join the MLS club as soon as next season and was a crucial part of Canada's U-20 CONCACAF team that qualified for the next U-20 FIFA World Cup.
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1: Nothing to worry about on the highways right now. It's looking all clear in our area. In our weather forecast, Environment Canada has issued a severe thunderstorm warning for the Kootenay region. Tonight, the chance of showers or a thunderstorm dropping down to 12. The chance of showers and a thunderstorm tomorrow afternoon with a high of 28. The chance of showers tomorrow night dropping down to 12, and a mix of sun and clouds with a high of 26 for Friday. I'm Storm Lenny.
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0: Yeah, New Orleans is sinking, man. I don't want to swim. Okay, it's Juice FM. I'm Bryce. Gem Theater, back open today. Moana, two more showings, 7 o'clock tonight and tomorrow. And then the Paw Patrol Dino movie, yes. Going earlier showings, because this is most specifically for the young kids. 2 p.m. and 4 p.m. on Friday, 4 p.m. Saturday, 2 p.m. Sunday. And then after that, the gym is closed for renovation until September 10th. We're going to be getting new countertops, redoing the concession stand, and well, fountain pop as well. So that'll be fun. Gem Theater coming back in early September.
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3: 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The Fall Parade of Programs takes over GFSS Gymnasium on Wednesday, September 16th from 4:30 to 7 p.m. Play games to win awesome prizes, including the grand prize, a free lift ticket to Phoenix Ski Hill. 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

0: Yeah, I love Bites. It really does. Steph Leppard. Okay, I was talking Gem Theater, and while I'm on the topic of movies, okay, the popcorn flick. What is it? Well, it is today's topic of odd origins. A popcorn flick is defined as an entertaining, lighthearted movie meant for pure enjoyment without requiring deep thought or analysis. Basically, something that just doesn't make you think too much. But why popcorn? Well, this goes back to early times. You know, it's not really because popcorn happens to be what we eat at the movies. It's more of a metaphor. Back in the day, the 30s and 40s, popcorn was cheap. It was considered lowbrow. So a popcorn movie became the movie equivalent, something light, accessible, easy to consume, and not demanding too much from you. Basically, something that was looked down on by snooty people of that era. Both have kind of lost the stigma, though, over the years. Nobody's really embarrassed to eat popcorn anymore, and while calling something a popcorn flick doesn't necessarily mean it's bad. Sometimes it's a compliment. Sometimes you don't need a movie to be high art. Sometimes you just want to sit in a theater, eat some popcorn, and laugh at something ridiculous, and have a really good time in the process.
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0: Well, they say that deaths come in threes, and once again, that has proven to be true. Last week, we lost Frank Beard, the ZZ Top drummer. Yesterday, we lost Dolly Parton, and today, actor Tim Curry. Pretty sad, all of these losses here. It always gets bunched up in a row, and it always hurts, but it is what it is. Going to do a little tribute to Dolly coming up for Wildcard Wednesday at the top of the 5 o'clock hour. And, yeah, that'll be right after the news with Storm.
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2: Yellowhead Road and Bridge reminds drivers that with summer comes construction zones. Please obey traffic control personnel, slow down, focus on the road, and watch for roadside workers. Yellowhead Road and Bridge, maintaining quality in Kootenay Boundary.
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